guys to do it. This is the most evenly matched series, but they've got to be able to win and get past tough teams. They have struggled to do that in recent years because this is a team that has the pieces to do it. And Fernando Tatis and Mason Miller and all these Padres guys, like, this is a team that is good, but they have struggled to get over the October hump. It's the most evenly matched series. The Padres have the home field advantage, the late season momentum, but Chicago is recovering from its summer valleys is much more dangerous than its mid-June record suggested. PCA, Pete Crow Armstrong, had a 40-40 season, is going off, easy NL MVP, and a stud right now. Now we'll look at the championship contenders. Not many of those wildcard teams are really contenders. There's maybe two that stick out. The obvious one is going to be the Milwaukee Brewers. Coming in at 103-59, their ability to keep winning despite the annual skepticism has become one of baseball's most consistent stories. Now you look at the Dodgers. The two-time defending champs have Shohei Ohtani, Tarek Skubal, Yoshinobu Yamamoto as their pitching rotation. They're trying to turn that dominance and that pitching prowess into a third straight title. Tampa Bay Rays, the AL's most likely contender, sit at 98-64, powered by a 22-4 run from April 22nd to May 22nd, in steady control of the AL East after June 28th. Small market team making big market moves. The New York Yankees, another AL East team with contention. The 93-win wildcard team with Aaron Judge back. That is a dangerous October draw even without the division title. But Aaron Judge and the postseason don't get along too well. So we'll see how that works out for them. And then the Guardians, wild card pick for a championship. They're the 85-77 division winner that caught fire late, moving from 61-66 on August 19th to an AL Central title. They have the bye, the division familiarity, a chance to make a run, but I believe this champion is going to come out of the NFL this year. Whether that's the Brewers or Dodgers, I don't know yet. I think we'll get a lot of good baseball, though. Baseball is a perfect ending to the episode, though, as we get ready to wrap up the hour of sports talk. And that is because it's such a contrast in Kansas City sports right now. The Chiefs are 3-0, built to win games in multiple ways, look like a January to February team, while the Royals sit at 69-93, staring at an offseason where the bullpen, road identity, and lineup depth all need actual answers. So while Kansas City starts asking what went wrong, the rest of baseball is getting its October field ready. The Royals, I mean. While the Chiefs sit there and they're looking, they've got high hopes. They're star-studded eyes. They've got a chance to make a real move this season to get back to the top of the NFL after a down year last year. But we got to get into this week's heat check before we run out of time. Kansas City Chiefs and the Las Vegas Raiders play this weekend at Allegiant Stadium. It's the only matchup of the weekend between two undefeated teams at this point. My pick, Kansas City wins this one 27-17. They knock off the only other AFC West undefeated team in a Sunday thriller. Now we'll go into some college football. We don't have any K-State football with the bye week this weekend. So we'll get into some other college football picks. Kamari Taylor, I predict, has himself another day, and the Mississippi State Bulldogs get it done against the Crimson Tide on Saturday morning. That one, 11 a.m. Mississippi State wins 34-28 is my pick. And then Florida's surge continued as the Gators march into Faurot Field. They spoil Mizzou's homecoming. Florida 38, Missouri 28. Those are my heat check picks for this week. So Kansas City, Mississippi State, and Florida to get it done this weekend are my picks. Thank you so much for listening to the Heat Check here on Wildcat 91.9 KSDB Manhattan, presented by Kites Bar and Grill, an Aggieville tradition since 1954. Thank you so much for tuning in. Appreciate you being here each and every week. If you want to catch the episodes on Spotify and Apple Podcasts, make sure to follow us there at the Heat Check. Without further, I think that's all we got. We talked about a lot today. A lot of football. Now we got some baseball to talk about as the postseason ramps up, and NBA is starting here soon. It's a great time for sports, so don't go anywhere. We'll be back next Tuesday from 6 to 7 like we always are. Thank you so much for tuning in. This has been Adam Donner with the Heat Check. Good night and have a good one.

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2: For Wildcat 91.9, I'm Soren Sablon, and this is a weather update. Showers and thunderstorms are likely, mostly cloudy with a low around 68 with south wind around 5 miles per hour. Chance of precipitation is 70%. For Wildcat 91.9, I'm Soren Sablon, and this has been a weather update.

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just getting started. 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

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I am a junior at Kansas State University, and I major in news and sports media. 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
3: For Wildcat 919, I'm Soren Sablon, and this is a weather update. Showers and thunderstorms are likely, mostly cloudy with a low around 68 with south wind around 5 miles per hour. Chance of precipitation is 70%. For Wildcat 919, I'm Soren Sablon, and this has been a weather update.

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1: It's one of life's greatest mysteries, isn't it? Why are we here? I mean, are we a product of some cosmic coincidence? Or is there really a God watching everything? You know, with the plan for us and stuff? I don't know, man. It just keeps me up at night.
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Working on a weekend like usual. 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

0: 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You belong.
1: Y'all, Christian Ralph is lit. Turn on that Christian Ralph. I've been here two times. And again, Bobby, how could you move? How could you move?
2: It's a party in the heavens. It's a party in his throne. A party in the heavens.

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From the biggest moments in Major League Baseball to the headlines shaking up the NFL and the stars of pro basketball, plus the latest storylines around the NHL and K-State Athletics. 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
2: For Wildcat 91.9, I'm Soren Sablon, and this is a weather update. Showers and thunderstorms are likely, mostly cloudy with a low around 68 with south wind around 5 miles per hour. Chance of precipitation is 70%. For Wildcat 91.9, I'm Soren Sablon, and this has been a weather update.

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0: What? 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This is my favorite one. If it does it, I think this one's gonna be a hit. What's it called?
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I am a junior at Kansas State University, and I major in news and sports media. 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

0: 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You belong.
1: Heart fell to the floor. Think I had bruises on my knees. 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
2: For Wildcat 91.9, I'm Soren Sablon, and this is a weather update. Showers and thunderstorms are likely, mostly cloudy with a low around 68 with south wind around 5 miles per hour. Chance of precipitation is 70%. For Wildcat 91.9, I'm Soren Sablon, and this has been a weather update.

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To any that talk to him and they in love, just make sure you hide your little sister from him. They tell me Chubb's the only one that get your hand-me-downs and party at the party playing with his nose now. And Baka got a weird case, why is he around? Certified lover boys, certified pedophiles. 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
0: You ever wonder why we're here?
1: It's one of life's greatest mysteries, isn't it? Why are we here? I mean, are we a product of some cosmic coincidence? Or is there really a God watching everything? You know, with a plan for us and stuff? I don't know, man. It just keeps me up at night.
0: No. I mean, what are we doing in this classroom?
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0: What was all that stuff about God?
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1: For Wildcat 919, I'm Soren Sablon, and this is a weather update. There's a slight chance of showers today with a greater chance after 4 p.m. Increasing clouds with a high near 80 with south wind blowing 5 to 15 miles per hour with gusts as high as 20 miles per hour. Chance of precipitation is 30%. For Wildcat 919, I'm Soren Sablon, and this has been a weather update.

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0: 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Do you understand, Wildcat?
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1: I remember you was conflicted, misusing your influence. 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

0: Okay, whoa.
1: Can you fish?
0: No, I can't.
1: Can you start a fire? Can you hunt?
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0: 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I am a junior at Kansas State University, and I major in news and sports media. 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
4: For Wildcat 919, I'm Soren Sablon, and this is a weather update. There's a slight chance of showers today with a greater chance after 4 p.m. Increasing clouds with a high near 80 with south wind blowing 5 to 15 miles per hour with gusts as high as 20 miles per hour. Chance of precipitation is 30%. For Wildcat 919, I'm Soren Sablon, and this has been a weather update.

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The All-University Career Fair is coming up from September 22nd to the 24th at Brantledge Coliseum. 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But don't wait until then to start getting ready. 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Don't miss the All-University Career Fair, September 22nd to the 24th, 11 a.m. to 4 p.m. each day at Brantledge Coliseum.

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0: 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You belong.
1: Hey, how are you? It's been a while, I guess that's true. You know, I've been doing fine.
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3: For Wildcat 919, I'm Soren Sablon, and this is a weather update. There's a slight chance of showers today with a greater chance after 4 p.m. Increasing clouds with a high near 80 with south wind blowing 5 to 15 miles per hour with gusts as high as 20 miles per hour. Chance of precipitation is 30%. For Wildcat 919, I'm Soren Sablon, and this has been a weather update.

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1: Psst. 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

The puck drops, the debate starts. 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

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The All-University Career Fair is coming up from September 22nd to the 24th at Bramlage Coliseum. 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

0: Hello, my name is Adam Blanchett, senior here at Kansas State University. 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

0: When the Ox dies and Spotify is gone, we'll be here at Wildcat 919 where you belong.
1: Y'all, Christian rap is lit. Turn on that Christian rap. I be in here two times. And again, Bobby, how could you move? How could you move?
2: It's a party in the heavens. It's a party in his throne. A party in the heavens, because one day I'm going.

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3: For Wildcat 919, I'm Soren Sablon, and this is a weather update. There's a slight chance of showers today with a greater chance after 4 p.m. Increasing clouds with a high near 80 with south wind blowing 5 to 15 miles per hour with gusts as high as 20 miles per hour. Chance of precipitation is 30%. For Wildcat 919, I'm Soren Sablon, and this has been a weather update.

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You belong.

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I'm Alana Rowe, a co-host of Overtime, an all-woman sports radio show airing every Monday from 6 to 7 p.m. With four different voices, we talk everything sports, from K-State to the pros. 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
1: 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I'm a senior and I'm in news and sports media here at Kansas State, and you're listening to Wildcat 91.9, where you belong.

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1: Can you fish? Stop.
0: No, I can't.
1: Can you start a fire? Can you hunt?
0: I can sing.
1: You're useless.
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1: Hey.
0: You ever wonder why we're here?
1: It's one of life's greatest mysteries, isn't it? Why are we here? I mean, are we a product of some cosmic coincidence? Or is there really a God watching everything? You know, with a plan for us and stuff? I don't know, man. It just keeps me up at night.
0: No. I mean, what are we doing in this classroom?
1: Oh, this is MC-165. 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
0: What was all that stuff about God?
1: Nothing.
0: You want to talk about it?
1: No.
0: You sure?
1: Yep.
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Adam Eve with the fruit. 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Only got two seats.

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0: But we can promise to keep playing music until you do.
1: Move it or lose it, buddy. 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
2: For Wildcat 919, I'm Soren Sablon, and this is a weather update. There's a slight chance of showers today with a greater chance after 4 p.m. Increasing clouds with a high near 80 with south wind blowing 5 to 15 miles per hour with gusts as high as 20 miles per hour. Chance of precipitation is 30%. For Wildcat 919, I'm Soren Sablon, and this has been a weather update.

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You belong.

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I am a junior at Kansas State University, and I major in news and sports media. 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

worried, just to find out that I couldn't see. But the world is my oyster, yeah. We got shipwrecked and ended up on a beach, and we so quietly figured out exactly what

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1: For Wildcat 919, I'm Soren Sablon, and this is a weather update. There's a slight chance of showers today with a greater chance after 4 p.m. Increasing clouds with a high near 80 with south wind blowing 5 to 15 miles per hour with gusts as high as 20 miles per hour. Chance of precipitation is 30%. For Wildcat 919, I'm Soren Sablon, and this has been a weather update.

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1: Yeah, no kidding. I've been stalking this guy since he left the union.
0: But we can promise to keep playing music until you do.
1: Move it or lose it, buddy. I saw that spot first.
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1: Yeah, no kidding. I've been stalking this guy since he left the union.
0: But we can promise to keep playing music until you do.
1: Move it or lose it, buddy. I saw that spot first.
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1: Hey.
0: You ever wonder why we're here?
1: It's one of life's greatest mysteries, isn't it? Why are we here? I mean, are we a product of some cosmic coincidence? Or is there really a God watching everything? You know, with a plan for us and stuff? I don't know, man. It just keeps me up at night.
0: No. I mean, what are we doing in this classroom?
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0: What was all that stuff about God?
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0: You want to talk about it?
1: No.
0: You sure?
1: Yep.
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2: For Wildcat 91.9, I'm Soren Sablon, and this is a weather update. There's a slight chance of showers today with a greater chance after 4 p.m. Increasing clouds with a high near 80 with south wind blowing 5 to 15 miles per hour with gusts as high as 20 miles per hour. Chance of precipitation is 30%. For Wildcat 91.9, I'm Soren Sablon, and this has been a weather update.

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2: For Wildcat 919, I'm Soren Sablon, and this is a weather update. There's a slight chance of showers today with a greater chance after 4 p.m. Increasing clouds with a high near 80 with south wind blowing 5 to 15 miles per hour with gusts as high as 20 miles per hour. Chance of precipitation is 30%. For Wildcat 919, I'm Soren Sablon, and this has been a weather update.

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2: For Wildcat 919, I'm Soren Sablon, and this is a weather update. There's a slight chance of showers today with a greater chance after 4 p.m. Increasing clouds with a high near 80 with south wind blowing 5 to 15 miles per hour with gusts as high as 20 miles per hour. Chance of precipitation is 30%. For Wildcat 919, I'm Soren Sablon, and this has been a weather update.

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0: You ever wonder why we're here?
1: It's one of life's greatest mysteries, isn't it? Why are we here? I mean, are we a product of some cosmic coincidence? Or is there really a God watching everything? You know, with a plan for us and stuff? I don't know, man. It just keeps me up at night.
0: No. I mean, what are we doing in this classroom?
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0: What was all that stuff about God?
1: Nothing.
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1: No.
0: You sure?
1: Yep.
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4: For Wildcat 919, I'm Soren Sablon, and this is a news update. Two additional people have been arrested in connection with a joint law enforcement operation earlier this month targeting sex buyers and people accused of attempting to meet children for sexual acts. Riley County Police said Cody Michael Caswell, 35 of Manhattan, was arrested Friday morning on allegations of electronic solicitation involving a person he believed was older than 14 but younger than 16, and attempted aggravated human trafficking involving the hiring of a child older than 14 to engage in sexual acts. Caswell was issued a $100,000 bond and remained confined in the Riley County Jail at the time of the report. Bailey Ryan Jacobs, 43, of St. George, was arrested Friday afternoon on allegations of electronic solicitation involving a person he believed was older than 14 but younger than 16, and attempted sexual exploitation of a child involving possession of media depicting a child younger than 18. After severe storms devastated one Kansas community last month, the state's congressional delegation is asking help from President Trump. On August 18th, a storm ripped through Wyandotte County, damaging dozens of homes and buildings while leaving more than 20,000 Kansans without power. Kansas Senators Roger Marshall and Jerry Morin, along with Representatives Derek Schmidt and Sharice Davids, teamed up to draft a letter to President Donald Trump. The lawmakers asked for federal assistance for the storm damage. Lawmakers said upon approval, local governments and public utility providers would be eligible to submit storm-related expenses to FEMA for reimbursement. A 49-year-old Council Grove man was arrested Sunday evening on allegations of stalking, intimidation of a witness or victim, and harassment by a telecommunications device. Riley County Police said a 19-year-old man who was known to be the suspect was listed as the victim. Jeremy Matthew Farr was arrested at about 6:13 p.m. in Manhattan on allegations of harassment by telecommunications device, intimidation of a witness or victim, and stalking. Farr was issued a $6,000 bond and was no longer confined in the Riley County Jail at the time of the report. And for the weather, showers are expected today with a greater chance after 4 p.m. Increasing clouds with a high near 80 and low of 68, with south wind blowing 5 to 15 miles per hour with gusts as high as 20 miles per hour. Chance of precipitation is 70%. For Wildcat 919, I'm Soren Sablon, and this was a news update.

is Cadence Breyer, and I'm a sophomore, and I major in news and sports media here at Kansas State. 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
3: For Wildcat 91.9, I'm Abigail, and this is a weather update. Today, expect showers and possibly a thunderstorm. The high will be near 75, and you'll feel a calm southeast wind at around 5 miles per hour in the afternoon. Today's chance of precipitation is 90%, so bring your umbrellas today. For Wildcat 91.9, I'm Abigail, and this has been a weather update.

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1: For Wildcat 91.9, I'm Abigail, and this is a weather update. Today, expect showers and possibly a thunderstorm. The high will be near 75, and you'll feel a calm southeast wind at around 5 miles per hour in the afternoon. Today's chance of precipitation is 90%, so bring your umbrellas today. For Wildcat 91.9, I'm Abigail, and this has been a weather update.

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0: You ever wonder why we're here?
1: It's one of life's greatest mysteries, isn't it? Why are we here? I mean, are we a product of some cosmic coincidence? Or is there really a God watching everything? You know, with a plan for us and stuff? I don't know, man. It just keeps me up at night.
0: No. I mean, what are we doing in this classroom?
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0: What was all that stuff about God?
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0: You sure?
1: Yep.
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4: For Wildcat 919, I'm Abigail, and this is a news update. According to the Mercury, officials from Riley County Commission, USD 383, Fort Riley, the Riley County Police Department, and the City of Manhattan, among others, discussed the five-year street maintenance sales tax plan at an intergovernmental luncheon on Monday. If voters pass the half-cent sales tax on November 3rd, the county's new total sales tax rate would be 9.45% starting on April 1st, 2027. The current 0.2% sales tax sunsets on December 31st. According to the K-State Collegian, A&H Farms welcomed the cool weather and changing leaves with the opening of its annual Fall Festival on September 26th. But this year, one activity carries a special weight. From the farm was one of 20 in the United States selected to host a Dolly Parton-themed corn maze. Andrea DeZeus, owner of A&H Farm, said the process began in spring and the farm worked closely with Parton's team throughout the year. And finally, according to the Little Apple Post, the U.S. military announced on Wednesday that it has completed the withdrawal of all American troops from Iraq, ending a 12-year mission to fight the Islamic State group. The last U.S. troops left an airbase in northern Iraq under a deal between Baghdad and Washington. The withdrawal agreed on 2 years ago comes up against the backdrop of the ongoing war between the United States and Iran that has also sometimes spilled over into Iraq, with Iran-based militias firing on U.S. troops and the U.S. striking the group's strongholds. Baghdad touted the end of the U.S. mission as a sign of the country's increasing strength and sovereignty. The withdrawal was also celebrated by Iran-backed troops, but raised concerns among other Iraqs, particularly the Kurdish region. Meanwhile, questions loom about the future of the Iraqi militias, which the Baghdad government has sought, with little success so far, to disarm. For Wildcat 919, I'm Abigail, and this was a news update.

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4: For Wildcat 91.9, I'm Abigail, and this is a weather update. Today, expect showers and possibly a thunderstorm. The high will be near 75, and you'll feel a calm southeast wind at around 5 miles per hour in the afternoon. Today's chance of precipitation is 90%, so bring your umbrellas today. For Wildcat 91.9, I'm Abigail, and this has been a weather update.

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2: For Wildcat 91.9, I'm Abigail, and this is a weather update. Today, expect showers and possibly a thunderstorm. The high will be near 75, and you'll feel a calm southeast wind at around 5 miles per hour in the afternoon. Today's chance of precipitation is 90%, so bring your umbrellas today. 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
2: For Wildcat 91.9, I'm Abigail, and this is a news update. According to the Mercury, officials from Riley County Commission, USD 383, Fort Riley, the Riley County Police Department, and the City of Manhattan, among others, discussed the five-year street maintenance sales tax plan at an intergovernmental luncheon on Monday. If voters pass the half-cent sales tax on November 3rd, the county's new total sales tax rate would be 9.45% starting on April 1st, 2027. The current 0.2% sales tax sunsets on December 31st. According to the K-State Collegian, A&H Farms welcomed the cool weather and changing leaves with the opening of its annual Fall Festival on September 26th. But this year, one activity carries a special weight. From the farm was one of 20 in the United States selected to host a Dolly Parton-themed corn maze. Andrea DeZeus, owner of A&H Farm, said the process began in spring and the farm worked closely with Parton's team throughout the year. And finally, according to the Little Apple Post, the U.S. military announced on Wednesday that it has completed the withdrawal of all American troops from Iraq, ending a 12-year mission to fight the Islamic State group. The last U.S. troops left an airbase in northern Iraq under a deal between Baghdad and Washington. The withdrawal agreed on 2 years ago comes up against the backdrop of the ongoing war between the United States and Iran that has also sometimes spilled over into Iraq, with Iran-based militias firing on U.S. troops and the U.S. striking the group's strongholds. Baghdad touted the end of the U.S. mission as a sign of the country's increasing strength and sovereignty. The withdrawal was also celebrated by Iran-backed troops, but raised concerns among other Iraqs, particularly the Kurdish region. Meanwhile, questions loom about the future of the Iraqi militias, which the Baghdad government has sought, with little success so far, to disarm. For Wildcat 91.9, I'm Abigail, and this was a news update.

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2: For Wildcat 919, I'm Abigail, and this is a weather update. Today, expect showers and possibly a thunderstorm. The high will be near 75, and you'll feel a calm southeast wind at around 5 miles per hour in the afternoon. Today's chance of precipitation is 90%, so bring your umbrellas today. For Wildcat 919, I'm Abigail, and this has been a weather update.

0: Hello, hello, and welcome back to the Evening Drive. We're your hosts, Derek and Anna, on Wildcat 91.9, where you belong. What was that song, Derek?
1: That was Cat Call by Big Fat Cow.
0: Wonderful. Well, once again, we have a radio student joining us today. We have the wonderful Corbin joining us today. Say hi.
2: Hello.
0: He is joining us today. I trained him earlier, and he's just kind of hanging out, seeing what it's like to do the Evening Drive. So, just a quick brief look at what today is going to look like. First, we're going to chat and get to know Corbin. And then the next time we pop in, we'll be doing a top five favorite. Once again, I made the category broad. Songs, artists, genre, album, whatever you want to rank. And I think we'll each have different topics, which should be a whole lot of fun. Mine, I will say, not music. But you guys should stay tuned for that. Should be a lot of fun. Then we'll talk about songs that we have in our rotation for today that you'll then get to hear at the top of the second hour. And then we will have, at the top of the second hour, Corbin is going to be doing a game of presidential fact or fiction, where he's going to share a presidential fact and we have to guess whether it's true or false. I think that should be a whole lot of fun. I don't know too much about presidents.
2: I'm very excited about that.
1: I'm glad that's a unanimous across the table here.
0: Yeah, it should be a whole lot of fun. And then we'll share some tips and tricks. Corbin's going to ask us some questions, Manhattan, radio, all sorts of fun stuff. And then we'll round it out with some year-end songs from the year 2007. So make sure you guys are checking the Billboard Year and Hot 100 Singles list of 2007 and putting in your votes. Derek, do you have anything you want to say before we start getting to know Corbin over here?
1: Not much besides I'm always excited to have new people on the show. I get to learn more about people, and I'm glad to be a part of people's first experience with the Wildcat 919 radio station.
0: Perfect. All right, Corbin, if you will, say your name, major, and we'll start with that. Name and major, and where you're from.
2: Hello, I'm Corbin Schneider. My major is news and sports media. I am a freshman, and I'm from Kansas City, Kansas.
0: Nice. So what made you want to join the radio? How did you find out about the radio?
2: I think it was like my junior year. I was doing a visit, and one of the options was news and sports media. And since I did sports basically since I was seventh grade, I wanted to, explore it. And then I met, what's his name?
0: Dawson.
2: Dawson at the, in the little conference room over there. And I saw all the awards. I'm like, oh my God.
1: Yeah, we've been pretty good.
0: We're good about that. But yeah, that's so fun. So why do you want to do radio?
2: Especially for my freshman year, I want to explore all the activities and clubs K-State offers, whether that be Wildcat 91.9, Collegiate. I think it's isn't the magazine called
1: Manhattan Mercury?
0: Manhattan.
1: Manhattan,
2: and then the
0: Manhattan
2: yearbook.
0: Mercury's the city.
1: Well, that is still kinda.
0: But continue.
2: Yeah, the yearbook Royal Purple.
0: So you're trying everything out.
2: Yeah.
0: Trying your best.
2: Yeah. I'm starting with the radio station first.
0: Yeah. I worked at the Collegian for about half a semester, but then I started to focus more on the radio. But it was a whole lot of fun. I really enjoyed it. Let me think. So with you said news and sports media.
2: Yes, that's my major.
0: What do you want to do with that? Do you know what you want to do with that yet?
2: Not really. I don't know.
0: Yeah. Do you have any inkling? Kind of what direction, are you going more news, or are you going to sports media? What's kind of the energy there?
2: Currently, I'm thinking more sports because I've so much experience with it. Mm-hmm. So,
0: are you going to try doing any, what's the word? Yeah, broadcast, play-by-play, color, commentary, that kind of stuff for sports?
2: I mean, I have a little experience because my senior project, I shouted my school's PA announcer.
0: Oh, nice.
2: I wasn't really a fan of that, but...
0: So, do you think, say, you want to start a show here, are you going to do more of a sports show, talk show, kind of what Soren does, or are you going to do more of a chat show like we do?
2: I mean, this I'm going to be honest. There's too many talks. There's too many sports show on this radio station.
1: We do have a lot of those.
2: So
0: thinking more just like a chat show.
2: Yeah.
0: Well, that should be a whole lot of fun. Well, I look forward to seeing what you do here on the radio. That was just a quick chat of getting to know Corbin. Derek, before we move to music, do you have any questions for Corbin?
1: No questions. Just that, like, I was kind of in the same boat when I first got here. And just that, like, you know, I think it's really great that you're in your freshman year just trying all of the different opportunities that we have within this news and sports media, like, umbrella.
0: Mm-hmm.
1: And it's okay if you're not exactly sure yet.
0: Where you want to land. Yeah.
1: It took me till the junior year to get, like, really the year.
0: Yeah.
1: So.
0: Yeah. Well, thanks for letting us interrogate you real fast. We're gonna throw some music, but next time we pop in, we'll be sharing our top fives. In the meantime, Derek, what are the people gonna listen to?
1: We're gonna be listening to Greek Tragedy by the Wombats.
0: Ooh. Wonderful, here on the Evening Drive on Wildcat 91.9, where you belong.

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1: 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You

0: Hello, hello, and welcome back to the Evening Drive. We're your hosts, Derek and Anna, on Wildcat 91.9,
1: where you belong.
0: What was that song?
1: That was Claw Machine by Sloppy Jane and Phoebe Bridgers.
0: I always forget about the door exit in that song.
1: Yeah.
0: I'm always like prepped and ready to start talking, and then I hear a creaky door.
1: Yeah, that's why I always got to look at this computer to make sure, because as long as that's still going, that song is still has something
0: right
1: there.
0: All right, well, we are popping in and talking about our top five somethings. So I think because each of us have a different topic, we're just going to go person by person rather than position by position.
1: Yeah, it would get weird otherwise because you would talk about desserts and then I would talk about songs that I listen to in the rain.
0: Yeah, so like I mentioned earlier, mine is not about music. I've done enough music rankings in the past 2-3 weeks. I've run out of rankings that I could come up with. So I decided to do cookies.
2: Ooh.
0: It just felt right. And then I believe Derek is doing rainy day songs. And then Corbin, you're doing your favorite songs to listen / chill and vibe out to.
2: Yes.
0: Love that. So which one of you wants to start?
1: I'll start.
0: Derek, kick it off.
1: All right. So mine is, as we just mentioned, themed on rainy day songs. Just songs that kind of encapsulate the way the weather is right now that I've been listening to most of today.
0: Yes.
1: Honestly. So at number 5, I have Liability by Lorde.
0: Mm.
1: Just chill. Lorde's great.
0: Yeah.
1: I don't need to explain how great Liability is. It's a classic song.
0: Yes.
1: Number 4, I have I Drink Wine by Adele.
0: Agreed. Very good.
1: Like, picture perfect for
0: anything,
1: this.
0: Anything by Adele.
1: And Adele's got at least 10 more songs that fit this criteria, but I
0: 100%.
1: Love I Drink Wine. Number 3, I have Dodger Blue by Kendrick Lamar.
0: Okay.
1: It's an underrated one in one of his newer songs, but I do think it's perfect for just, you know, it's the number one Derek's driving in his car while it's raining song.
0: Gotcha.
1: Number 2, I have Mind Over Matter, specifically the reprise version.
0: Okay.
1: By Young the Giant. The regular version is like a lot more like the instrumentation's more powerful. This one feels kind of more like almost stripped away, like acoustic.
0: Gotcha.
2: Interesting.
1: So I feel like I listened to that in this situation more than I would say the regular one.
0: Mm-hmm.
1: And lastly, Motion Sickness by Phoebe Bridgers. I've spoken for ages about how that's my comfort song in
0: yes.
1: life just because it brings me at peace. So,
0: So do you have these in a playlist?
1: I may or may not have these in a playlist.
0: Okay, so you have like a rainy day playlist.
1: Yeah, I just ripped it from that.
0: Okay,
1: in no particular order, just grabbed 5 of them.
0: I love that. I don't really have a playlist that I play when it's rainy out. I think I do tend more towards an instrumental playlist.
2: Yeah, I don't have one either, so.
0: All right, so to break up music chat, I'll talk about my cookie rankings.
2: Let's hear them.
0: All right, 5-1. Number 5 being my sister's, in particular, brown butter chocolate chip cookies.
1: Brown butter chocolate chip is my...
0: So good.
2: You gotta bring them then.
1: I was gonna say,
0: Well, she lives out in Colorado, and I can't bake, so I don't want to butcher them.
1: Steal the recipe.
0: I can't cook to save my life, and browning butter takes so long, and I don't want to deal
1: does.
0: With that.
1: I've tried it before. It's a task.
0: And then my number 4 is, again, specifically, my grandma's oatmeal chocolate chip cookies. Those ones I could probably convince her to make and I can bring in. But I love
1: like
0: an oatmeal chocolate
1: oatmeal
0: chip.
1: Cookie, so.
0: I love an oatmeal cookie. I'm not going to go for an oatmeal raisin.
1: But I
0: like
1: don't like the raisins.
0: Who was it? Derek Richards?
1: Yes.
0: That's his favorite cookie? Nasty.
1: That was the only thing I disagreed with that Derek Richards said that entire interview.
0: Pretty
1: was
0: much.
1: Was oatmeal raisin cookies.
0: All right, and then for my number 3, it's a bit of a conversation I think we could have. I'm saying brookies.
1: Okay.
0: The brownie cookies. Ooh. Does that count?
1: Here's the thing, right?
0: It's got cookie in it.
1: Yeah, but that's not a cookie. Yeah.
0: But it can be. Can be cookie shape, and it could be brownie shape.
1: What defines a cookie to you?
0: Cookie shape and cookie in it. It's cookie. It's got cookie in it.
2: Wait, so is like a cookie ice cream? Do you consider that a cookie?
1: I was going to say, so is cookies and cream ice cream then able to be in this conversation?
0: The cookie bits in it.
2: Oh.
0: Those are cookies.
1: So if I handed you a cookie-shaped dish of just cookies and cream ice cream with the cookie pieces in it, by definition, is that.
0: No, that's not a cookie, but the cookie bits in it are cookie.
1: Okay.
0: I never once said that the ice cream was cookie.
1: I'm just saying it has cookie in it.
0: I'm just saying, you can make brookies that are more brownie than cookie, or you can make them more cookie than brownie. I prefer when it's more cookie than brownie.
1: You know what? Before, this is a very interesting thought process that I've not thought of before.
0: Yeah. We can delve more into this conversation later.
1: We're going to delve back into that in a little bit.
0: Yeah. So then my number two is mint double chocolate, where like the actual cookie part is chocolate. It's got chocolate chips and mint chips.
1: Okay. I think I've had like one of those before in my
0: life. I love any mint and chocolate combination. It's really good.
1: Best combination ever.
0: And then my number one will be a double chocolate chip, where it's just all chocolate.
1: You do have
0: constantly.
1: To, yeah, you do have to like get as much chocolate as possible in the cookie. That's always the right idea.
0: So that's my cookie ranking with a bit of a cookie brookie debate. Corbin, you want to go ahead and go down your list?
1: Songs.
2: For my number five is a Why Love for Maybe Happy Ending. We will be playing this later, so I'm not going to go into that
0: too much depth.
2: Yeah,
0: I love
2: then,
0: that.
2: Number four is Who by Jake, Katie Hockey, and then Annika Wells. Annika Wells' voice on that song, so beautiful. So
0: nice.
2: Beautiful. Number three is Silvery Lightning by, I think it's LaFay?
1: It's Leve.
0: Leve.
2: Also, very good vocals.
0: Yeah, for
2: and
0: sure.
2: And then number two, another Maybe Happy Ending song.
0: Mm-hmm.
2: As you can tell, I'm very fan. If you haven't watched that or like listened to the musical, I highly suggest it. It's Never Fly Away. It's a very beautiful, tender duet by Darren Criss and then Helen Shine.
1: Yeah.
0: But Darren Criss, could do anything. He could sing anything.
2: And then number one, Leave the Door Open, Silk Sonic.
1: No, that song is tremendous. Yeah. I love
0: it. I believe we should have that in the system, yes.
1: Oh, we definitely have that in the system. I can promise you that.
0: We're going to talk a little bit, but Derek, I want you to throw that and have that be the song we come into next.
2: Oh, yes.
1: Yeah, what a good idea.
0: Putting Derek on a task. I know, I saw that in there, and I meant to talk to Derek about throwing that in the system.
1: Look at me making myself useful.
0: Yeah, do you got it in there?
1: Absolutely.
0: Beautiful. Well, those were our top five rankings. If you guys have a ranking that you just want to share with us, please go ahead, DM us on Instagram. And that Instagram is EveningDriveMHK. Evening, how you spell evening, drive, how you spell drive, and MHK, because that's where we are. But make sure to go and check that out. Next time, we will pop in. We'll be sharing the songs that we have in our rotation for today that you'll get to hear at the top of the second hour. But in the meantime, we're going to throw you all to some music. And like we said earlier, we're going to do Leave the Door Open by Silk Sonic here on the Evening Drive on Wildcat 91.9, where you belong.

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0: attention. 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
1: Sir, I don't know.
0: Sir, you will be listening to the propaganda on Wildcat 91.9 with Adam Arthur and Nate Lowen. Do you understand, Wildcat?
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1: Where you belong.

0: Hello, hello, and welcome back to the Evening Drive. We're your host, Eric and Anna, on Wildcat 91.9,
1: where you belong.
0: We've still got the wonderful Corbin hanging out with us in the studio today. He hasn't ditched us yet.
1: Which is great.
0: Which is a miracle. We thank him. But we are just popping in real fast, sharing the songs we have in our rotation for today that we will then get to hear after the top of the second hour. Corbin, what'd you choose?
2: Why Love, Maybe Happy Ending.
0: Derek.
1: Closer by the Linda Lindas and Haley Williams.
0: Nice. And then I did Fortunate Son by Creedence Clearwater Revival. You guys will get to hear those after the top of the next hour, and we'll get to chat with you guys about them afterwards. But in the meantime, Derek, what are the people going to be listening to?
1: They'll be listening to Talking to a Mirror by Lily Grace Barden.
0: Wonderful. Here on the Evening Drive on Wildcat 91.9, where you belong.

0: 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You belong.
1: Hey, how are you? It's been a while, I guess that's true. You know, I've been doing fine.
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3: For Wildcat 91.9, I'm Abigail, and this is a weather update. Today, expect showers and possibly a thunderstorm. The high will be near 75, and you'll feel a calm southeast wind at around 5 miles per hour in the afternoon. Today's chance of precipitation is 90%, so bring your umbrellas today. For Wildcat 91.9, I'm Abigail, and this has been a weather update.

0: Hello, hello, and welcome back to the Evening Drive. We're your hosts, Derek and Anna, on Wildcat 91.9,
1: where you belong.
0: Those were the songs that we had in our rotation for today. I did Fortunate Son by Creedence Clearwater Revival. Derek had Closer by the Linda Lindas and somebody else.
2: Haley Williams.
0: And then Corbin had Why Love from Maybe Happy Ending. We'll talk about why we chose our songs. I chose Fortunate Son because of everything going on in the world.
2: True.
0: Hence the rest of my other in rotation songs from this week. I will try and keep it on theme for the rest of this week. Derek, why'd you choose your song?
2: Sucker for anything Haley Williams, but I played that song so much over the summer that I had to eventually sneak it on the in rotation.
0: Continuing
2: here.
0: Your songs I heard this summer.
2: Yes.
0: Songs that, I listened to this summer.
2: There's another one.
0: And Corbin, please tell us why this was your in rotation song for today.
3: I chose it because of two reasons. One, because of Dez Durian's voice on that song is very beautiful. And also, the song explores why we risk heartbreak when every relationship eventually ends in goodbye.
0: Yeah. I love that. Beautiful. Very impactful. But we are now going to be playing Game Run by our wonderful Corbin here. I'm very, very excited.
2: I am so pumped.
0: Yeah, we've got, I think he said he's got a bank of about 10 questions. And so, of course, we'll let you guys know if we're going to cut it short and all that good stuff. But yeah, Corbin, do you want to explain how we play this game and kind of what it is?
3: Okay, the premise of the game is I will share a presidential fact, and then Anna and then Derek have to guess if it's true or false.
0: Perfect. And Derek and I are playing on separate teams. Whoever wins runs the show.
3: Oh. I did not have that in mind. So.
0: I mean, we both run this show. But, all right. Corbin, take it away.
3: Okay, the first fact. Theodore Roosevelt was the youngest person to become president. Is that true or false?
2: Got to be false.
0: I'm going to say true.
3: It's false. Ah! It was John F.
2: I was going to say, I knew JFK had to have been younger, at least, even if he wasn't the youngest.
0: I was like, it might be JFK. I couldn't remember.
3: The second one, Abraham Lincoln had a pet turkey named Jack.
0: Named Jack?
3: Yes.
2: I don't believe that.
0: I'm going to say true.
3: It is true. He had a pet turkey. He adopted it in 1863, and it minimum lasted a year because we saw it in the November 1864 election.
0: Cool.
2: Huh.
0: Love that. Fun facts. All right, third one.
3: William Henry Harrison had the longest presidency in U.S. history.
2: I'm trying to. That's one of those presidencies that I don't remember as strongly. I'm going to say, I guess that's true.
0: I'm going to say true.
3: It's false. He was the one that was like, oh, gosh.
2: He was the super short one,
3: yes,
2: wasn't
3: he? Yes, only like a month.
0: A month, yes. Oh.
2: Wow.
0: Dang, I'm really not good at my presidents. I will say that. So please, everyone at home, do not judge me.
3: Okay, it's currently 1-1.
0: Currently 1-1. Okay.
3: Next fact. James Madison was the tallest U.S. president, standing at 6'3".
0: True.
3: Derek?
2: I'm going to say false.
3: It's false.
2: Got him.
0: Was he the shortest?
3: Yes, he was shortest at the height of 5'4". So all my short kings out there, you can become president.
2: President if you're below 5'6".
0: You could be short. Dang. All right, let's go for the next one.
3: Every U.S. president was a member of a political party.
0: False.
2: Yeah, that's definitely false.
3: It's false because George Washington wasn't part of a party because he believed it would divide America.
0: Yes, he was against parties.
2: And you know what? In retrospect, he was kind of right.
3: Yes,
0: he was 100% correct.
2: He was 100% right, actually.
3: Okay, next one. James Thomas Jefferson and John Adams both died on July 4th, 1826.
0: Who and who again, say?
3: Thomas Jefferson. John Adams.
2: Thomas Jefferson and John Adams.
0: I'm going to say true.
3: Derek?
2: I'm going to say false.
3: It's true. They both died on the same day.
0: Go me.
2: Wow.
0: I've lost track of how many I've gotten correct. What, three?
3: It's tied. Three, oh, three.
0: Three, three.
2: See, this is interesting now.
0: Yes, this is. We're getting to it. All right, next one.
3: Jimmy Carter won a Nobel Peace Prize after his presidency was over.
0: True.
2: True.
3: It's true. He won it in 2002 for his efforts of peaceful solution to international conflict.
0: Yep. All right. How many more questions?
3: Three left.
0: Three left. All right. So perfect.
2: We finished this.
0: We're tied. 4-4.
3: General Ford was elected the 38th president of the United States.
2: 38.
0: Say the name again.
3: Gerald. G-E-R-A-L-D Ford.
0: Gerald.
3: Yeah, Gerald Ford was elected the 38th president of the United States.
0: Oh, girl, I don't
2: know.
0: Like
2: is off.
0: I'm going to say true.
3: It's false.
2: Now!
3: He became president because Nixon was resigned because of the Watergate scandal.
0: Oh.
2: Right, yeah.
0: I never know my numbers.
3: Next one. James Monroe was the last founding father to serve as president.
2: The last founding father.
0: Yes. I'm going to say false.
3: Derek?
2: Also saying false.
3: It was true.
0: No!
3: He was the last sitting founding father to become president.
2: I'm learning so much about the history of our nation.
0: Right?
3: Okay, last question.
0: Last
3: it's
0: question.
3: Currently 5-4 for Derek.
0: I could tie it.
3: You
0: I could tie it.
3: And the last question is, can a president serve more than 8 years in certain circumstances?
2: More than eight in certain
0: no,
2: circumstances?
0: No, false. No, they can't. No.
3: Derek?
2: I'm going to say true.
3: It's true.
0: No.
2: Yeah.
3: Because of the 22nd Amendment, if there's two or less years remaining in the presidency, a successor can be elected for four-year terms.
0: Oh, I didn't even think of that.
3: So our winner is Derek by 6-4.
2: You know, history class was my strong sport when I was in elementary and middle school. So
0: it was not mine.
2: A lot of that was me definitely taking a shot in the dark with a dart.
0: Yeah, I was very much science.
2: There was at least two of those questions where I went the opposite of you just because I wasn't sure. And I was like, someone's got to get this point.
0: Yeah.
3: I think I counted it out correctly, hopefully.
0: Yeah. All right. Well,
2: that was
0: so much fun. So do you like, history or is it
3: yes,
0: more the presidents?
3: Yeah. Growing up, I was like a real president and history nerd. So
0: I love that. That's super fun. Well, thanks for sharing a passion of yours with us. Always love to have that. Next time we pop in, we'll be sharing some tips and tricks with Corbin. He is going to be asking us a couple of questions. So stay tuned for that. Should be a whole lot of fun. In the meantime, Derek, what are the people going to listen to?
2: People are going to listen to Georgia Peach by Woodridge.
0: Wonderful. 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
2: where you belong.

0: dreaming of you.
1: Are you feeling this music? 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
2: Keep it going by following us on Instagram and TikTok.
1: And remember, you belong.
3: 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You belong.

0: Hello, hello, and welcome back to the Evening Drive. We're your hosts, Derek and Anna, on Wildcat 919,
1: Where
0: where you
1: you belong.
0: belong. What was that song, Derek?
2: Ragdoll by Dora Jar. Ooh.
0: Wonderful. So we are popping in, sharing some tips and tricks with Corbin. I believe he's created a couple of questions that he's going to be asking us. And so, yeah, let's just go ahead and get this kicked off. Corbin, you want to start with your first question?
3: Yes, these questions will be both for Anna and Derek. So, first question, how do you feel about Anna's upcoming graduation?
2: I think you should start that because you are
0: Yeah,
2: Anna.
0: I am Anna. I'm very excited to be graduating again. I'm super glad that I was able to come back and get this degree that I'm getting now in ad and PR, and I'm getting my social media manager certification as well with it. And it's just a whole lot of fun, and I definitely feel a lot more confident before going into what I want to go into. And I've opened up a lot of doors in like radio, and so new experiences I never thought possible. But I'm very excited to be graduating and hopefully starting a big girl job. Derek, how are you feeling about me leaving?
2: For starters, I'm sad because
0: Yeah.
2: I finally I'll admit probably towards the end of last semester going into this one, I felt like the show was really starting to get its legs
0: Its
2: under
0: groove.
2: itself, and unfortunately, you leaving is going to take some adjusting to because you help
0: Yes.
2: shape the model of what the show is now. But it also kind of reminds me about how close I am to my own graduation, even though mine's May 2028 at this point.
0: Yeah.
2: It's not as far as I feel like it, as I think it is.
0: It shows up pretty fast.
2: So now it just kind of gives me a better understanding of time on the other hand of oh, that's
0: That is
2: closer than I
0: coming up.
2: think.
0: You gotta start preparing.
2: Yep.
0: Yeah, so that's that with the first one. You got another one for us?
3: Yes. What advice do you have for current college freshmen?
0: Ooh. My thing I always give, and what I always say to either incoming freshmen or current freshmen, is get a job working in housing and dining. I loved working as a CA. I worked as a CA in Weefald for the 2 years I lived in the dorms, and it is truly the best way to immediately find friends and find like a community and a group, because you all just kind of bond together about, having to work 3 a.m. to 6 a.m. But then you become close to your RAs as well, and so you're working with them, and it's less of they have like a higher authority position over you, but they are now kind of like your peer, your equal, and it's really, really fun. But yeah, get involved with jobs on campus and events on campus as soon as possible. Derek, what about you?
2: My advice is the advice I kind of wish that I had heard myself more as when I was a college freshman. You don't need to have an exact plan or idea for your future immediately upon joining college. College does not have a set amount of time that it has to take, and you don't have to go in immediately knowing everything you want to do. Whether that be career-wise, whether that be extracurricular-wise, whatever it may be. So just be willing to give yourself the time to truly figure out, hey, this is the thing that I want to do
0: For sure.
2: for my future.
0: Yeah.
2: So just be patient.
0: 100%. I agree with that. I swapped my degree with my first degree. I came in doing something completely different, and then I got my fisheries and wildlife degree, and then now I've come back for another degree. So it you make college what you want it to be. 100% all the way. All right. What's another question you've got for us?
3: What's it like balancing the radio show and college?
0: Let's have Derek start us.
2: I'd say for the longest it was difficult because it was something that I wasn't used to having in my system of my day-to-day and things that I would do consistently. This now has kind of became like a creative outlet of mine of I get to kind of just be me and let my personality show over the microphone, which in turn helps me with, because sometimes the day-to-days get really boring and uneventful, like almost robotic, because it's just go to this class,
0: Go
2: then
0: to
2: go
0: that
2: to
0: thing.
2: this, then go to this. This is something that's fun for
0: Break
2: me. So
0: breaks up the monotony.
2: it breaks up the monotony. Good word choice.
0: Thank you. I'll say I have a really good, and I've always had a very good work-life balance. I always am very good at saying, all right, when I'm here, I'm working, and when I'm not here at the radio, I try not to do anything about the radio. When I'm here and when I'm clocked in, that is when I'm working on stuff for the radio, but if I'm not clocked in, I'm not working. And so then that time I would, you know, most people would spend worrying about their job. I get to work on school stuff. I get to do my schoolwork, but I also schedule my schoolwork for when I'm going to be working. So I have then me time. And I also have a second job. So I have a whole lot to balance. Oof. But it's very easy to balance everything once you get into a routine and you set those boundaries up. But I will also say, I chronically say yes to anything that is put in front of me. And so a lot of times I can't stop myself from accepting new projects. But I'm very good at my balance. All right, you got another question for us?
3: Yes. What do you like about doing the evening drive?
2: Can I lead? Because yeah. I've technically been on the evening drive for
0: longer. Yeah.
2: A longer period of time. I was here back in the fall last year. I think there's something special about the evening drive on this station. You know, we spoke about it earlier. We do have a lot of sports coverage, and I love mm-hmm. all of our sports talk shows. I think all of them are very good, but yes. I think at the same time, there's something special about having a talk show like
0: yeah.
2: radio show. And, you know, I think it's able to do so many things. Like we've talked mm-hmm. about so many different topics that are important
0: mm-hmm.
2: On this show. We've
0: interviewed a lot of people.
2: Been able to do
0: people.
2: A bunch of interviews throughout the longevity of the show.
0: Mm-hmm.
2: It checks so many boxes. And the fact that it's our only Monday through Friday, and mm-hmm. with this being something that I honestly really enjoy doing, it brings me joy knowing that like this is an everyday thing.
0: Yeah. I would agree. My favorite thing about coming in and doing the evening drive is that it really doesn't feel too much like a job when I'm coming in and doing it, or it doesn't feel like a class when I'm coming in and doing it, because I get to come in and chat and hang out with my friend. And I feel that way about both of my shows that I'm in. I get to just come in and I get to hang out with some of my friends, and, you know, people are I force people to listen to me hang out with my friends. Like, Derek and I talk about Marvel maybe too often.
2: Almost to the point where it could be a show in itself.
0: In itself, Derek and I could do a Marvel show. But it's a way for us, it's for us to show off to the world who we are, while also bringing in people and creating community. And that's always what I strive to do. And I also love to put good energy out in the world, because I feel like our world tends to be a little bit of a lower negative energy, but I like to bring positivity and love and light, and I just want to make people happy, and I feel like I make people happy when I'm on the show, and I think that's my favorite part. Do you have one more mm-hmm.
3: If you could go back to the first day of doing the evening drive, what would you tell your younger self?
0: Oh, what would I tell a semester ago, Anna? Let go.
3: Let go.
0: Untense your shoulders. Unclench your teeth. It doesn't need to be so serious. You can have a good time being loosey-goosey. And I also have something that I would say, but I'll say it off air.
2: Okay. Whereas for me, saying to me a year ago with this, I think I'd honestly say to just, you know, understand that like you're doing something that's important. Mm-hmm. You're doing something that's good that a lot of people are listening to. On one hand, you know, have fun with it and enjoy it, because it is something that is a thing I want to do as I get older and potentially get out into like the big guy careers. At the same time, though, I would have probably told me a year ago to like take it a little bit more serious mm-hmm. and put forth more effort, because at the same time, it's something that is associated with you. So,
0: yeah.
2: You know, you want to make sure you're putting your best foot forward So I know I had a rocky start to the beginning, and I think I learned from that in months to come, mm-hmm. and then got better with being able to handle having a show such as this.
0: Yeah, I think me coming in and creating a structure for your creativity, I think, is where
2: you definitely,
0: we've shined.
2: You definitely helped, like, mold, like, my thought process of, like, how to handle
0: show works.
2: This show, and in turn probably is a massive reason why I improved so much in a few months.
0: Yeah.
2: So thank you.
0: Yeah. Do you have any questions about Manhattan in general? Because I know you said you're from KCK. Do you have any questions about Manhattan, the town?
3: Ooh.
0: Because we can probably give food recs. I feel like we tend to do that.
2: That
0: with
2: is the
0: all
2: common
0: the
2: question.
0: Yeah.
3: You know what? What is the best food place you have eaten at?
0: Here?
3: Yes.
0: Oof.
2: Do you want to say your favorite?
0: Well, I'm bouncing between two, you know, and I'm going to say my two. Rockabilly. Best sandwiches you can eat literally anywhere. And they also have my favorite cider there, so I enjoy that. And they make nice drinks. And they have good sides. And it's a good price, too. I love Rockabilly. I grew up hearing stories about Rockabilly from my parents. And so finally getting to come here and eat it, it was really awesome. And then, new fave, Bootsy's on the corner of Aggie. Mm-hmm. I love Bootsy's so much. My friend and I are going on Friday after the show, and I could not be more stoked. They have really good cocktails and really good appetizers to share. What about you, Derek?
2: I guess I'll steal the one from the last time we had this conversation. Tallgrass Tap House is...
0: Yeah, I still haven't... I need to go.
2: Up there, you know, is a little bit higher in the price range, but mm-hmm. the food is incredible. It's a good environment. I've gotten great customer service every time, and I've been there.

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And remember, you belong.

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1: you
0: belong.
1: belong.
0: That was our tried and true Nights Like This by the Kid Laroi.
1: If you're hearing that song, that most likely means that our show is actually coming to a close pretty soon.
0: Tends to be what we play towards the end, but we are popping in and we are doing our Billboard Year in Hot 100 Singles of 2007. We're going to name one 100, and then we're going to go around and talk about our choice from this year. Make sense?
2: Yep.
0: Rock on. All right. Number one is Irreplaceable by Beyonce. And then number 100 is Same Girl by R. Kelly featuring Usher. So that was our one in 100. Boys, what did you guys choose as your favorites? Let's start with our guest, Corbin.
2: I picked the iconic Thank That by Soulja Boy.
0: Good choice.
1: What a choice. I love it.
0: Good choice. Derek, what did you choose?
1: I chose How to Save a Life by The Fray.
0: Mm. That's always good in Grey's Anatomy. It's very fun when that happens.
1: That's a classic to me.
0: Yeah. And then I did Big Girls Don't Cry by Fergie, which I sent the list to my grandma for the show, and she texted me that that was her choice as well. So my grandma and I have the same choice for the Billboard Year in 2000. Hits. Well, thank you guys so much for listening today. I hope you guys had as much fun as we did. And Corbin, thank you so much for coming on. I hope you had some fun.
2: I had so much fun.
0: Good. I'm glad. I hope this provided at least some form of education to you. That's what I hope with all of these. And I think for the moment, Corbin, you're our last student coming on the show. So I think we may have one more coming up sometime in October.
1: Sometime next month.
0: But yeah. Thank you guys so much for listening. Thanks so much for sticking along as we teach everybody how to join the radio and be a part of this wonderful machine. But I'm going to leave you guys with a couple upkeeps. Make sure to follow our Instagram, which is Evening Drive MHK. Evening, how you spell evening. Drive, how you spell drive. And MHK, because that's where we are. We have all sorts of fun things coming out on the Instagram, fun posts, fun schedule things. That's where we'll announce any kind of articles from Derek and I, any kind of videos that have come out, or any interviews coming up, all sorts of fun things. But make sure next to tune in to the Propaganda, which is coming up
1: with Nate Lowen for our sports talk show Enjoyers. It's a good listen.
0: Yes, it is always a good listen to have him on the show, on the radio, just in general.
1: Yeah.
0: But I think that's all for upkeep. So be kind to one another. Make good choices. We've been the Evening Drive on Wildcat 91.9, where you belong.

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0: Bobcat 91.9 listeners, please direct your ears. For the next hour, you will belong. Adam Arthur and Nate Lowen invite you to listen to The Propaganda.
1: Johnson keeps it at Sid on the zone raid. Down the sideline. It's a foot race. Johnson, stiff arm, pushed out of bounds. Line up any quarterback in the country in a foot race, and I'm taking Avery Johnson.
2: Baxter, the Cats are roaring at Kyle Field.
3: Welcome. Hello.
4: Yeah.
3: Welcome back to The Propaganda. I just realized that my mic is... Okay. This is so embarrassing.
4: It feels like every week at this point, dude.
3: This is borderline stinky. For a second here. Welcome back to The Propaganda here on Wildcat 91.9, where you belong. Propaganda 6 to 7 p.m. every Wednesday. I'm your host, Nate Lowen. I can't believe I just messed my own name. I'm your host, Nate Lowen, joined by host
4: Adam Arthur.
3: Here again for The Propaganda every Wednesday night from 6 to 7 p.m. The place to be to get the most information of your life. You can skip all of your lectures. You can not go to your driver's test because we are enough that you need forever. I gotta say, guys, sometimes the best thing that you can do when you make a mistake is you just be honest about it. Going into this show, Adam, I think I made 3 mistakes.
4: At least.
3: I think I totaled 3. So, little look into 91.9 lore, because Dawson might be listening and he probably wants to know, hey, Nate, where's the weather update? Where's the news update? Well, the news update didn't play because I had just... I tried to shut off the weekends for the news and weather updates because they were playing old stuff pretty much. I mean, if you ever listen to a news and weather update over the weekend, you'd be like, why are they talking about Friday? Well, it's because Nate Lowen didn't shut it off. So I did it. I shut it off. I was so smart. And then I realized I somehow reversed it, and I shut it off for the weekdays, and the weekends were playing. Which is Aura. I can't believe I did that. I honestly don't even know how I did it, but I just flipped it off, so it should be back. We, for our break in the first quarter to the second quarter, due to the fact that it got skipped, that's just going to be our break.
4: That's the break. You're getting a weather update. You're getting a little bit of a news update. It's just kind of how it goes at this point.
3: I honestly don't know who's on the news and weather update today, if I'm being completely honest. And we're all going to find out together because I didn't get the chance to listen to it earlier today. Would be nice if I heard the weather update because it's a hurricane in Kansas right now.
4: It is going kind of crazy right now. It's really raining. Got to be honest. It is really, really raining out there. And I can finally hear myself in the headset. So
3: dude,
4: thanks, Nate.
3: It's one of those... First of all, I also have to say right now, I'm looking directly into a microphone I didn't get added to the studio. So for anyone curious, we're going to start having a video component to a lot of our shows. The Propaganda will get a video component.
4: We will.
3: The New Heights podcast. But instead...
4: But more handsome, really.
3: But more handsome and less football. There we go.
4: Less football, more vibes. I mean, we talk sports on this show a lot, but really, oh my God, I'm looking right at the camera. I didn't even notice, but yeah, that's a camera right there. Wow. I'm staring right into it.
3: But down the barrel.
4: Right down the barrel. But, you know, we talk about sports, but mainly, I mean, it's just good vibes all the time in here with me and Nate. And, I mean, our first 3 shows, something has gone wrong, whether it be Nate knocking the microphone off.
3: Yeah.
4: Nate knocking the microphone off. Nate choosing the wrong microphone for me twice.
3: I'm noticing a trend here.
4: I mean, to be fair, I'm not pressing any buttons. I just kind of stand here in front of the microphone and stare at the list of words not to say and try my best not to say them. So you're my fearless leader, and I trust you with everything. But, man, these cameras are getting scary now looking right at them.
3: And I think that, like I said, you just got to admit your mistake. When you did something wrong, you just are like, hey, I did that wrong. And which leads into my first point of the show today. Let's bring down that music. You know, do not give me my theme music.
4: Go ahead and bring it down.
3: Because of just how poor this football team looked.
4: Wow.
3: Also, weirdly, not looking poor at the same time. It's a mix. I have no idea what it was. I don't know why. So, Adam, I am curious because, I mean, even the pros do this. They start with, did you watch the game? So did you watch the Kansas State-Cincinnati football game last weekend?
4: I did watch the game. I watched every snap of the game.
3: Good.
4: Part of it in horror. but, yes, I did absolutely watch the game. Nate, did you watch the game?
3: I watched the game from Lawrence yet again.
4: Oh!
3: With the girlfriend.
4: Wow, this guy's got... Once again, clap it up. Nate's got a girlfriend.
3: Thank you, guys. Thank you. Watched it in Lawrence, and honestly, wish I didn't. The good thing is that we didn't go outside after the game, and I feel like I have the aura of
4: did
3: a
4: you
3: Kansas State
4: Did you have
3: fan.
4: Your Cats gear on?
3: I didn't have my Cats gear on, and I definitely didn't have it on Sunday because of how... I sent out a tweet for the during the game because I... At Lowen underscore Nathan on Twitter or Lowen.Nate. I don't know.
4: But I was seeing you live tweet the game, and I was looking at this. I go, Nate's being oddly positive about what's going on right now.
3: I was positive to a point of thinking that there's some good vibes here. I can't wait till we get cameras on in here because every single time you look at me, I notice that you do something different. I'm not in. I want you guys to know. It all can go on air. It's fine. But it's the fact that I just look at you and it makes me laugh. Adam stuck his tongue out on me because I took my sweatshirt off and I'm wearing a tank top because I felt pit stains.
4: It's getting hot in here, Nate.
3: It is. It's literally
4: I want to take my sweatshirt off so bad, but I'm not going to.
3: I have done a few shows shirtless due to the fact that it is so warm
4: in here. We did an entire... Me and you were shirtless for an entire episode and
3: we
4: Jimmy wasn't.
3: That.
4: And that was... probably my favorite episode we ever did because no one acknowledged it.
3: No.
4: It was just me and you sitting at our chairs just staring at each other shirtless, and Jimmy was just powering through, and we were just trying so hard not to laugh the entire time.
3: I think we asked him if he would do it, and he was like, no.
4: No, he was... I don't know why, but that was, you know...
3: Well, I mean, I can get it.
4: We were too busy being the fun table over here.
3: And look, we're doing the show with our shirts off, and the K-State defense is playing with their pants down because... of how that matchup really looked. With the live tweeting of the game, and I shouting myself out, you can just look up my name, Nate Lowen, I'll pop up. I usually like to give a little bit of an insight of either what a Kansas State fan is thinking while they're watching the game, or what is the best to do. I also do Chiefs games. I did look back, and it's just like, I tweeted out, refs, we would never cheat, because at one point the Cincinnati defense had just straight up cheated in the game. They did something wrong, didn't get the call for it. There was a PI that just didn't get called. Later on, they tried to push Brandon White onto the football after a punt. That made me angry. That's not the one I'm really excited.
4: I think we're thinking about the same thing.
3: Huh?
4: Are we talking about the step?
3: Yes.
4: Yes.
3: Yeah.
4: Yes.
3: Yeah.
4: Yes.
3: Go into the step.
4: All right. I'm blanking on it. Was it Joe Jackson who was down? Or
3: I believe it was Joe Jackson
4: who
3: was
4: down.
3: Yeah, so
4: Joe Jackson, he had a carry, and he went down, and he's like, you know, 10 guys jumping on you, you're going to lay down for a minute, right? And
3: yeah.
4: So he's there catching his breath, and a Cincinnati defender, and they get the camera super zoomed in on this, fully steps his cleat in between the part, like the visor and then the mouth guard part of the mask, and he tries to like jam his foot into Joe Jackson's eye, and like it's not like accidental, like he like quickly takes it out. He puts it in there and just rubs it around for a while.
3: It was another one of those though where people are torn on the fact that it looked on purpose in the slow-mo, and someone claimed that it looked like an accident on the zoom out. Either way, I mean, there's a foot on the face. You can't just do that.
4: You can't do that.
3: That's not allowed. Could you imagine if someone got cleated in baseball and we were like, yeah, that's chill.
4: I mean,
3: go ahead and just step on
4: the best example
3: anyone.
4: Is Manny Machado in the playoffs 1 year when he cleated a guy and everyone's like, oh, okay, this is a blatant disgrace. Or when Dustin Pedroia got cleated, it's like, that's a blatant disgrace. And then, like, even you don't need to see a close-up or you know, the far away, you're like, oh, he's running inside the bag. Like, no, that, you know, there's a lot of space getting out of that, you know, getting out of that, that little tussle there at the bottom of the dog pile. You don't need to step into someone's face. And also, you're going to feel it. You're not, like, obviously it doesn't feel the same as turf. So if your reaction is to move your foot away super quickly, yes, I can see it as accidental, but he kept it in there and kept, like, moving it around to, like, try and get into Joe's eye. You can't be doing that.
3: No, it's not allowed. And in any other way, there should have at the very least, because I get it. You guys are all watching that game and you're torn. Should it be a flag? Should it not? It's a warning. What's wrong with not, like, what's wrong with a warning? There was no visual warning for it. There was no verbal, like, any point or whatever. They just let that slide, and they had no care in the world. And then later, they're like, I would never have a mistake. I mean, throughout that entire matchup, there was just, like, missed PI calls, step on the face, some face masks that weren't anything. And throughout that entire matchup, it all built up to them just, like, the head coach for Cincinnati, I hate him.
4: Yeah,
3: whole heart, because it literally, it is like crybaby whining.
4: That's
3: when I'm proud of having Colin Klein for the
4: exactly
3: head coach.
4: A guy who is calm no matter what's going on in the game. But the truth is, that's just how Cincinnati athletics programs are. Watch any Cincinnati athletics game; it's the same story every time. They are going to be loud, in your face, obnoxious, and if things don't go their way, they're going to whine and cry about it.
3: Consistently.
4: It's consistent.
3: And then
4: every
3: turn
4: sport.
3: Around, try to push Brandon White onto the football and then look confused when people don't like it. I mean, like, what am I missing on that? Why is that so, like, okay to just do? Could you imagine it's another one of those things where, again, think about baseball. Your home pitcher throws back to first base.
4: Yeah.
3: Everyone's chill. They're like, hey, you know what? Yeah. That's probably a good idea.
4: You're checking on him. I'm going to make sure he's not going
3: anywhere.
4: Don't
3: want the lead too far. And then next thing you know, the away pitcher throws over to first base. And that was the most evil thing you could have ever done.
4: Why are you doing it? Like, you're just delaying the game. You know he's not going to go anywhere. Like, just throw the ball. You know? What are you afraid of pitching to our guy? What are you doing?
5: Hey, let's get the game going here.
6: What are we doing?
5: Why are we waiting?
6: What's going on?
5: We want a pitcher, not someone that sucks.
3: And that's all that you're witnessing. And that's, like, the mindset of being in a home crowd is the echo chamber. And then echo chamber turns to the referees being fine with someone getting stepped on because everyone in the room doesn't like it or does like it, and that's just the way that it goes. And
4: referees will never never admit it, but they are influenced by a home crowd. Because, like, referees are like all people, man. They don't want to be disliked by everyone. They want to, you know, they don't want to be booed every time they turn the mic on. They don't want to have to deal with trash being thrown at them post game. So when push comes to shove, they're going to give leeway to the home team. And you know what? We've seen it go the Cats' way before. But then here, we saw it go Cincinnati's way. You know? Like, it's just, it's part of the game. And a good phrase that I love to use with everything in my life, when something goes wrong that I have no control over, that's baseball.
3: I usually go with the, what are you going to do?
4: What are you going to do?
3: What are you going to do?
4: What are you going to do? And I think that's the best way to describe Saturday's contest is, what are you going to do?
3: What are you going to do? That's football.
4: You got two guys rushing all over you. What are you going to do?
3: What are you going to do? We're going to talk a little bit more about how the game went in the second quarter of the hour because there's a lot to unpack here. I'm going to also talk about a tweet that I sent out, or sorry, an X. What is it?
4: It's a post, technically.
3: A post. At Lowen_Nathan, and I've now plugged myself twice. Adam, do you have anything you'd like to plug?
4: Oh, yeah. I mean, of course. I'm going to plug three things right now.
3: Go ahead.
4: All right. First, we're going to plug my Instagram, Adam_Arthur. It's Arthur with an E underscore. We're also going to plug my YouTube page. I have two, Adam Arthur Vlogs. Fantastic. That's going to get started up with the season again. And then the other one, Little Gem Studios. You know, some call me the Little Gem of Altadena, California. And, you know, whenever I go home, I like to find the little gems, you know, the things people aren't really talking about. Most recent vlog just got put up the other day of my visit to Halloween Horror Nights, which we talked about on the show last week, which is just a fantastic episode of the show, which I highly recommend if you want to see me in a more unfiltered natural form than I am here. It's really good, so I'll plug those.
3: And those are some YouTube channels that get talked about on the ESPN plus broadcasts apparently consistently.
4: Yeah.
3: I feel like every game that you were either pitching or not, they talked about the little guy doing the videos.
4: They talked about the little gem.
3: Which is great because it gives you more of an inside look at what the baseball team's going to be like, which is awesome. You know, we're getting the season going. I mean, there's many things afoot. But let's take a short time out here going between the first quarter and the second quarter of the show. In the second quarter, we are going to talk more about this football game. And also, is it possible to fall in love with a player when the team just plays so bad? More on The Propaganda Wednesday night, 6 to 7 p.m. on the Wildcat 91.9, where you belong.
7: For Wildcat 91.9, I'm Abigail, and this is a news update. According to the Mercury, officials from Riley County Commission, USD 383, Fort Riley, the Riley County Police Department, and the City of Manhattan, among others, discussed the five-year street maintenance sales tax plan at an intergovernmental luncheon on Monday. If voters pass the half-cent sales tax on November 3rd, the county's new total sales tax rate would be 9.45% starting on April 1st, 2027. The current 0.2% sales tax sunsets on December 31st. According to the K-State Collegian, A&H Farms welcomed the cool weather and changing leaves with the opening of its annual Fall Festival on September 26th. But this year, one activity carries a special weight. From the farm was one of 20 in the United States selected to host a Dolly Parton-themed corn maze. Andrea DeZeus, owner of A&H Farm, said the process began in spring and the farm worked closely with Parton's team throughout the year. And finally, according to the Little Apple Post, the U.S. military announced on Wednesday that it has completed the withdrawal of all American troops from Iraq, ending a 12-year mission to fight the Islamic State group. The last U.S. troops left an airbase in northern Iraq under a deal between Baghdad and Washington. The withdrawal agreed on 2 years ago comes up against the backdrop of the ongoing war between the United States and Iran that has also sometimes spilled over into Iraq, with Iran-based militias firing on U.S. troops and the U.S. striking the group's strongholds. Baghdad touted the end of the U.S. mission as a sign of the country's increasing strength and sovereignty. The withdrawal was also celebrated by Iran-backed troops, but raised concerns among other Iraqs, particularly the Kurdish region. Meanwhile, questions loom about the future of the Iraqi militias, which the Baghdad government has sought, with little success so far, to disarm. For Wildcat 91.9, I'm Abigail, and this was a news update.

0: Welcome back to Wildcat 919, where you belong. I am Nate Lowen, here, host of the propaganda every Wednesday night from 6 to 7 p.m., joined by Adam Arthur.
1: Hello!
0: Host of the propaganda Wednesday nights, 6 to 7 p.m. And we're going to talk a little bit about just who we fell in love with this week. For specifically, we'll talk football because that's a big topic right now. Because can you fall in love with a player or a team whilst a losing game that you don't really like?
1: I may have.
0: You may have?
1: Have you?
0: I believe that I'm gonna have a player that either you know what? I'm about to just this statement I'm going to say, because I'm gonna tell you what was on the top of my head and I realize it's so dumb. I was going to say a player that you either will say or won't.
1: And that's dude, it's like those are the two options.
0: It's like that.
1: Holy
0: is,
1: cow,
0: that's
1: man.
0: How thinking
1: stay
0: works.
1: Hot, kid.
2: I'll let you go first. I went first last week. I'll let you go first this week, though.
0: And you know what? I will go first. Because I fell in love with the Kansas State Wildcats. Apparently, new wide receiver one.
2: I fell in love with the same guy. I think we have a love triangle going on.
0: I mean, is it such an issue to just be the love triangle of 91? I mean, this is what? Love triangle number two that we've had now?
1: This is, me and you do love our love triangles.
0: I mean, this is the manufactured wide receiver one, apparently, because Dron Tibbs went out. Josh Manning was on the roster for the game. Derek Sally Jr. now leads the entire depth chart in receiving yards at 178 with a duct tape and bubble gum piece together 140-yard reception matchup with a touchdown, averaging 20 per catch on 7 receptions. Adam, I mean, how do you not fall in love with a receiver receiving the football? I can definitely tell you a player I definitely didn't fall in love with, but let's talk about Derek Sally Jr. and be positive first.
1: Yeah, you know, in a game that had a lot of drop passes.
0: And that's where I was going.
1: And I mean a lot of drop passes. This guy, man. The big 1-5 really showed out in Cincinnati. It felt like he was hauling things in and he was going, right? Obviously, he was the clear favorite target. I mean, you know, there's no debate around that. Dude put in 140 yards or whatever it was. I mean, he was just going off. I mean, Kansas State, they weren't shy offensively. Red zone, like we've talked about, was not strong. And we've talked about on the show that the red zone offense needs to step up. But getting to the red zone did not seem like it was that much of a challenge for them when 1-5 was getting the ball from QB1 most of this game. And, you know, it was a good look. And, you know, it's just rough to really, as someone who puts their heart and soul in every Kansas State athletics competition, no matter what sport it is, right, who loves this school, loves these teams.
0: Of course.
1: It's really hard to find positivity in losses, especially rough losses in games you should have won, like we saw on Saturday. But he was a rare bright spot. So I'll let you take away a little bit more since you did talk about falling in love with him first, and I'll let you go get your mans, but yeah.
0: I mean, Derek Sally Jr. was finally able to give the Kansas State Wildcats someone who can at least be a wide receiver too when Dron Tibbs returns, because, and I didn't quite see what his injury was. I felt like he was still in pads on the sideline, and I believe it shouldn't be long term.
1: I believe they were checking for a concussion.
0: Yeah, which is a good idea. I would prefer him to not get multiple of those.
1: Which we do need to talk about. The big concussion that happened this weekend. We need to speak on that. Was not in the Oregon game.
0: The Oregon game.
1: We're going to need to talk about that because I have strong feelings about
0: that. The reason why I was forgetting is because I forgot which injury Dante Moore specifically had, because I said bubblegum a moment ago, and it made me think about the fact that all last year I was talking about how I was chewing Dylan Raiola's bubblegum.
1: Yes. That one of my, by the way, my favorite phrase you've ever turned out before is that you're chewing someone's bubblegum.
0: I was chewing that thing, and I was blowing bubbles because that the way that he was playing for Oregon coming in for Dante Moore, he looked like it was Nebraska's fault. That honestly is it. It looked like that Nebraska messed up Dylan Raiola, because the way that he was playing at Oregon, Raiola was doing fantastic. You know who wasn't doing fantastic on Saturday? Garrett Oakley. Garrett Oakley was posted by Old Row is the Instagram account that usually makes the jokes.
1: Yes.
0: After a loss or a
1: yes.
0: win. I mean, all matchup. You have to give Garrett Oakley his props in two ways that you can go with this. Number one, Garrett Oakley, tight end one, especially due to the sad injury for Will Ancio, which Adam, I'll let you talk about just a little bit of like, have you been able to check in with Will Ancio since the injury?
2: I have not been able to check in with him since the future guest of the show, by the way.
0: Yeah. Friend of the show. You have to be on the show before you be friend of the show.
2: Right now he's a friend of the program, not a friend of the show.
0: And of course.
2: But have yet to have heard an update yet. Obviously they want to keep that stuff close to the chest.
0: We'll get it live.
2: And maybe we'll get a live medical update from him. But obviously best wishes out to him. Hopefully, the timetable for recovery is not super long, and if it is, we wish him the best in that recovery, and hope to see him back on the field soon.
0: And I really do hope to see him back on the field, especially due to the fact that, Garrett Oakley, 7 receptions, 80 yards. Great day. Good day on paper. Box score bandits are all over him. You could even see after the game, he was the second highest rated player for Kansas State. The second highest rated player? Are you serious? Ugh. Is that like a real thing? I can't believe that he got that high up there. You know who I haven't seen in those random, like, top 5 rated players for Kansas State? The guy who is arguably playing like an NFL prospect, Avery Johnson. Tweeted that out there. X'd it, posted it on X. People do not like that statement at all. I think that he is playing like a legitimate NFL caliber prospect right now.
2: Some called it engagement bait from you. That's what I've been hearing around.
0: Is it an engagement bait or is it the truth? Because of the fact that, 292 yards, 30 completions on 50 attempts. He was averaging 5'8". All right. These totals are strange. He had one touchdown. It's not very high. But the drops in this matchup, he was breadbasket level throws. Garrett Oakley does this thing every time he goes to catch the football, and I wonder why he still does it. Think about just the simple videos you see of a player in the NFL. What are they practicing? Hands down to the sides, pick it up, catch it. Garrett Oakley always does this thing where he sticks his hands straight out to catch the football.
2: It's stiff.
0: Yards away. It looks very stiff.
2: Hey,
0: it looks very...
2: By the way...
0: Ball's thrown, arms up, gonna catch it.
2: I believe that was your first truth nuke of the year. Nate Lowen, truth nuke.
0: We got to have a truth nuke button.
2: We do, because, truth nuke. Like I said, not only do they call me the little gem, but they call me the truth nuke.
0: Adam the truth nuke, Arthur.
2: Everyone knows that.
0: Which we'll get into your truth nuke in the fourth quarter of the show. But I think that, Avery Johnson, playing like an NFL caliber. He got ranked the 20th best quarterback right now in college football. I think that's a little low, but also, I looked at the other guys in the top 20. Good QBs.
2: Great
0: QBs. Great QBs. Honestly, it's a good QB time. And people are not understanding the fact that he is playing so well because of the fact that the team's not playing so well. I got told that I was drunk off high noons during the game, which I was not. I was actually sipping a Coke Zero during the matchup.
2: This man loves his Coke Zeros.
0: I love my Coke Zeros. I was completely 100% sober, by the way, 21 years old. Do not condone underage drinking. Do not do that. It's bad.
2: Very bad.
0: Just felt like I had to say it. Don't know why. Felt correct. I'll show you my driver's license.
2: And stay away from drugs while we're at it.
0: Stay away from drugs.
2: Just say no.
0: Buckle your seatbelt.
2: Oh, do you see those ads during the game all the time?
0: Oh, yeah.
2: The fasten your seatbelt ads?
0: Yes.
2: Yeah.
0: Which I do.
2: I was actually on board with that.
0: I was going to drive without my seatbelt on and jump out of the car, but then I saw the ad and now I'm buckling up.
2: You have to, man. Click it or ticket.
0: That's what it is. I was wondering. I was like, buckle or suckle? I couldn't remember.
2: Whoa!
0: I couldn't remember.
2: Hey now!
0: Buckle or knuckle, and then like the officer punches you. Anyways, Avery Johnson is currently playing fantastic. He's got 291 rushing yards, 910 passing. He's got 7 passing touchdowns, 2 interceptions. He's got 3 touchdowns on the ground. His yards from scrimmage is around the 1,200 mark. He's playing great. His receiving core isn't catching the football for him, and it's making him look like he sucks. And I really don't like it because that's not his fault. It's not your fault because it literally just isn't. He's in that middle range of a lot of, like, passing yards and rushing yards, but it's because of the fact that he does both. It's another one of those things. I have a friend that's a Saints fan, and he always talks about how good Alvin Kamara is, and I always talk about the fact that, I mean, can a player be so good when he, you know how many seasons he's rushed for 1,000 yards?
2: I really don't.
0: Zero.
2: Wow.
0: Zero.
2: But I feel like he's always in the conversation. He was in the conversation for top running back for so long.
0: Yes, he was in the conversation. He was playing like Christian McCaffrey before McCaffrey was playing like Christian McCaffrey. And he was so good at receiving. And it's like, well, from scrimmage, he's this many yards. And that's why Alvin Kamara, to me, doesn't look so high. Same thing with Avery Johnson. When you're so good at something, you're only 100% of you. So something's got to go down for something to go up. If you have a player that is so good at running the football, they're going to pass for a little bit less. I mean, Josh Allen hasn't thrown for 4,000 yards in the same amount of seasons that Mahomes hasn't. Mahomes got better at running the football. He got a running back. Now he's better at throwing it, quote unquote, because the yards are going up. Same thing with Avery Johnson. He doesn't have to utilize the legs as much, so I believe his passing yards are going and trending towards this guy could throw for 3,000 this year, which would be great. Haven't had that in a hot minute.
2: That'd be fantastic.
0: It'd be awesome news. And he's also in that weird thing where it's like, well, while he's at it, he also might rush for 1,000. And he'll play like a Lamar Jackson-style player that we've been expecting this entire time. So I think that the fan base needs to ease up on Avery Johnson's bad. Just understand that defense played like just butter. I mean, they were not doing anything. It was an open-door policy from the run. When you have two players rushing 100 on your team, give up. You know how, okay, Adam,
2: Nate,
0: a big chunk play through the air stinks.
2: Yes.
0: No one likes a 50-yard catch when you're on defense.
2: Correct.
0: It looks bad.
2: Awful.
0: When a player runs for 50 yards, it is just like, it's degrading, and you feel yourself sink into the couch every 3 yards.
2: It is.
0: He's still going.
2: And you're yelling at the TV, someone stop him. He's going. And someone stop. Because, like, if it's in the air, you know, normally it's one-on-one. And, you know, you're like, all right, he beat one guy there.
0: Yeah.
2: But if a guy just busts out for, like, a 30, 40-yard run, you're looking at him, you're like, how did no one stop him? And every time, as a Kansas State fan, watching someone break out for a big run, all I think about is Iowa State's Abu Sama.
0: Yep. Abu Sama, and it had that aura of it, but it was a weird aura because it was split between two players.
2: It was two of them!
0: It was two players. Abu Sama rushing for 290 yards on Kansas State stinks because you're like, this player is flow state. When two players are rushing for this much, I mean, it's like evil to the soul.
2: It is.
0: Cole Tabb had three touchdowns.
2: And he made sure the crowd knew it, too, after the third one. He put up the one, the two, and the three. So everyone knew this guy just rushed for three tutties against the K-State defense. And you know what? Kansas State should have expected this. Because going into this, they had the best pass defense in all of college football. So you got to expect teams are going to start to change things up. You had to expect the run was coming. And even when they thought the run was coming, I mean, J.C. French IV was still averaging 12.7 yards per pass. He only threw the ball 13 times and only completed 8 of them. He did not have a completion through the first quarter. But when he made completions, they were bombs.
0: I mean, and the fact that he had a passing touchdown on 13 attempts, you know, like,
2: Avery had one on 50.
0: That's a drive.
2: That is a singular drive.
0: For Avery having 50 attempts, 8 for 13, 165 yards and a touchdown, I mean, like, that is two drives right there.
2: That's two drives.
0: It's like, I mean, and I'm only saying two because of the passing yards being 165. You can't do that on a drive. But
2: you can't do that.
0: That's not how that works. But yeah, we're going to take a quick time out here going into the third quarter of the show where, you know what, the football team's not playing so good, but it's a bye week. There's been press conferences. It's basketball season coming up here soon. So we're going to talk just a little bit about the basketball team and what I think about Jeff Mitty's remarks in his opening statement, because it was troubling, to say the least. The Propaganda, 6 to 7 p.m. every Wednesday night on Wildcat 91.9, where you belong.
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0: he'd either know YBH or he'd be like, no, I've definitely had because this is an instrumental posted by a YouTube channel, so he wants the credit of the fact that he posted the instrumental. So at the start, he whoever YBH is getting the most credit from the propaganda, the dub, the corpse of the dub that's currently living in the
1: corpse
0: room.
1: Of dialed in.
0: The corpse of dialed in definitely got boop, some boop, YBH.
1: Boop. Boop, boop, boop. Dialed in.
0: Love that. Well, we're dialed back in. I'm Nate Lowen here, host of the dub, joined by
1: host of the dub,
0: host of the propaganda. Man, that's so weird. It's like I don't know. I felt it came back to me.
1: Well, you just mentioned it too.
0: That was like a flow.
1: It's just a little slip. It's just a little slip.
0: It just came right out.
1: Flow state.
0: That's awesome. I'm Nate Lowen, host of the propaganda, joined by
1: Adam Arthur, also host of the propaganda.
0: Dual host.
1: We're not co-hosts. We're dual hosts.
0: Because you know, if I'm gone 1 week, there's only one person I trust to run the board more than me. It's Adam Arthur.
1: Me? That's why we need the cameras. I'm doing the point thing.
0: Me? I love that photo. I actually used to say and send that joke so much to the point where my roommates hate it.
1: Oh, dude,
0: it's
1: love
0: like PTSD.
1: We used to send it to each other a lot, 100%. Just the finger pointing, because it's like every time we ask each other to do something, it's just me.
0: Can you download the show of the skimmer?
1: Me?
0: I don't even know.
1: The skimmer?
0: It probably broke again.
1: I'll call Nate because I think I broke and he's got to come in.
0: I honestly
1: on a Monday.
0: That was
1: angry.
0: The one thing I do for. So if anyone's curious, because we're getting our Spotify getting going here.
1: Yeah, Spotify's getting going. We're setting it up right now. You're welcome, Dad.
0: You're welcome. Also, my dad. He was asking about that too.
1: My dad was too. Yeah. He was like, where's the Spotify? And I'm like, we got it. I don't know if Jimmy has the password. I don't think he set up a new one, but I think we're setting up a new one right after
0: most
1: this.
0: Most likely we will.
1: I got to figure out what email to use because my school email is linked under mine, so I get the Spotify premium.
0: We'll set it up while we're at Dole because we're also working for Channel 8 News.
1: Yes, we are. We are so busy.
0: So, you know who else was getting busy the other day?
1: Oh, was it K-State women's basketball coach Jeff Mitty?
0: Jeff Mitty, is he getting busy or is he not? Let's find out. Let's play the opening statement from his press conference. This says August 24th, 2026. I cannot believe this. I just made a mistake. But this press conference is older than I thought.
1: But people are just now talking about it.
0: People are just now talking about it. You know what? Let's play the opening statement because I actually am still curious on your thoughts from it.
2: All right. Well, fire away. I don't have any... big updates. We hadn't had a chance to get together really, and quite frankly, I didn't, not knowing our roster and not knowing it as late as we did, I didn't really want to get in too many conversations because we had so many things going at the time that it I would have had to dodge more questions than answer, you know. So anyways, go ahead.
3: With Christina.
0: I mean, isn't this breaking news, Adam?
1: Well, I mean, people weren't really talking about it until this week, so it makes sense why people would be like, oh, this is from, like, the first week of school. But the truth is, you know, it doesn't matter if it's in August or it's in September, right? With the transfer portal and everything going on, coaches don't really meet the players until they're fully running full team practices. Like, a lot of the times, especially in the summer, people aren't taking visits. They're just committing on the spot. Like, you call them, you say, hey, you want to be a Wildcat? They go, sure. How much money am I getting? And they tell you, and he goes, let me sign on the dotted line before you take this deal away from me, right? And so for a guy like Coach Mitty, fantastic coach, by the way, great guy, probably friend of the program.
0: Yeah, likely.
1: We're assuming everyone's a friend of the program, because who wouldn't be a friend of us too?
0: Who wouldn't be the friend of the program, especially with just all the genius that we
1: have? Dude, I mean, combined, maybe 7 brain cells.
0: I'm going to kick this one over to the men's basketball broadcast or conference, because Casey Alexander started off hot. I mean, literally, the video starts and he says this.
4: Is there something or about your guys' team where you can improve? Is that if that happens, we're going to be pretty good this year?
5: Oh, gosh. there's a lot of somethings that we need to improve. It's pretty early.
0: That is the first words out of new head coach for Kansas State men's basketball, Casey Alexander. I mean, we are talking about the guy who is leading our team and getting going, and we are hearing about a lot of somethings that need to be improved.
1: I love it. I love this statement, because compare it to the previous head coach, who went on national media and said we have the best point guard in the

0: nation, the best defense in the nation. We're going to be the best in the nation, and they sucked. All right? This is a coach who you can clearly tell is humble in his work. And they posted a mic'd up video of him, and you can tell they are working on stuff, and they're having fun doing it. You know, he did say a statement that kind of gave me PTSD. He said, have faith. And immediately, crazy faith just started playing in my mind over and over again.
1: Well, he didn't tell you to have crazy faith, just had some faith. He also stated this, because Adam, you said that, hey, it's early on, but let's bring it back in. He's got some confidence.
2: Comes along okay, you know, but I mean, we could definitely play a game today if we needed to, you know, and we're still 5 weeks away from our first real game. So we've covered a lot.
1: Which is great news. That's fantastic. I like the idea of a coach saying there's a lot to improve, but for as far as we've gone already, we could play a game today if we need to. And that's just the realism for a second there, because it's tough to hear from a fan that a head coach being brutally honest, and it's like, hey, there's a little bit that we need to improve. There's a lot that we need to improve. This is where we're going with it. But that's what I mean, like, it was spooky the first time I heard it, because the first thing out of his mouth being some, like, criticism is difficult. But constructive criticism is great. And I also want to talk, again, if we're talking about some constructive criticism, let's talk about the only returning Kansas State men's basketball player for the team, Andre Kostic. Casey Alexander was asked about him and how he has been doing.
3: Andre, where do you think he's kind of progressed the most since the end of last season?
2: He's come a long way in just kind of, you know, controlling what he can control. You know, he still has a long way to go, though, honestly. I mean, he, first of all, he's been injured quite a bit, setting back, you know, in the end of our summer sessions and coming back this fall. He's been dealing with some injury, and that's prohibited him from making the advancements that he wants to. But a lot of his real growth for me needed to just be, you know, his ability to move on from one play to the next, you know, a little higher level of maturity and keeping things in perspective and those kinds of things. And I think he's not wearing the weight of the world on his shoulders quite as much.
4: Is anybody else dealing with anything right now?
2: Timo's been out for a bit. Yeah.
1: This is something that I really like, is that the head coach is hearing about Andre Kostic. And look, Jerome Tang put Andre on a pedestal. We got to,
0: and then the doghouse.
1: And then the doghouse in the matter of like 2 weeks. Literally, like, it began, Andre's a great player. You're going to see so much out of him. Oh, my gosh, this freshman is so mature, and I love it. He's got great shot selection. His offensive drive's amazing, yada, yada, yada. And then the game start. Plays 5 minutes. Takes him out. Coach, what's going on with Andre? He's immature with the basketball. I mean, he likes to take the shots for himself. He doesn't want to do it with the rest of the team.
0: Didn't he say at one point he just wasn't acclimated to American culture yet?
1: He had stated that he wasn't acclimated to American culture and that he's playing immature. Two things that you were pretty confident in. Casey Alexander gets a player who came into the lineup as a $2.5 million player. I mean, obviously, it's a little alleged because it could be plus or minus 2.5. I won't give the exact detail because, honestly, I don't really know if anyone knows. But he came into this team in that $2.5 million mark, and he didn't make a mark on the roster playing-wise. Why is that? His offense is great. His defense is not. He needs to be able to do both ends of the court. This team looks like it could be better on both ends of the court to help Andre play. Right now, he's not in the projected starting lineup for the men's basketball roster. I don't know. Adam, when you see a freshman player come into their own, and it's going into their sophomore year, because, look, they come in as a freshman, and it's what could be. Sophomore year, okay, here's what you've done. Is it still what you could be? What does that really look like from a player's perspective?
0: Well, it's definitely – every year is what can you build on from two aspects. What can you build on game-wise, and what can you build on mentally, right? And Kostic, I feel he is such a good game presence, right? I really felt like towards the end of the season, when the season was just kind of lost and he was getting more minutes, he was kind of showing the fans who he is and what he can be. And I know us three looking at it last year, we thought – he's getting stuff on tape for other coaches for when he leaves.
1: Oh, yeah, so, Illinois was going to call him. That was my guess.
0: Yeah, so it was such a pleasant surprise to see him back, and I think what we're going to see is the fact that he's the only returner, right? He is a steward of the Kansas State culture to many, right? And Casey Alexander has made it very clear he wants to be a team of great culture, right? That was something that he made very clear day one, and it's something that he really wanted to showcase. And I think when you have a guy like that, when your only returner is a sophomore who was touted as this immature kind of shoot first, think later guy, it doesn't really put as much pressure on him anymore as to where he can be like, all right, I have a new coach. There's a new system backing me up. Let me once again go show who I am, go show what I'm worth, and go show why I can be a part of this lineup every single day.
1: Because Andre Kostich is now going into his sophomore season. Let's think back, okay? Let's do some history checking for a second here. Because, look, Kansas State Wildcats always pride on the fact that they're able to get that development going. They're homegrown in their talent. And that's why the transfer portal has been so difficult on Kansas State basketball, because you got to think of like the Dean Waits here, of people that start here and end here and they're done. I mean, you saw a flash of what it's like if you just bring in a player so good. Michael Beasley went to the NBA immediately because he was that good. But then Jacob Pullen was here, and he stayed forever. Whatever. Let's go into history of just the past couple of years. David Castillo, sophomore season, averaged double-digit points.
0: Yeah.
1: Yeah, I mean, he was looking like he was going to average double-digit points, at least like 8.5 early. That was my guess. He's going to average 8.5. Jimmy Coffin said, no, he's going to do double. It's going to be double. And he did. And then if you go just a little bit further back, Cam Carter. Cam Carter was a freshman. Ooh. Turnaround, sophomore, starting role. Left for LSU, led the team in points.
0: Yep.
1: And that's just how it works. And I like that you mentioned the whole day one thing. Casey Alexander did get asked how his first meet with the team, what it was like. And we played that spot earlier in the show, mentioning on August 24th, Jeff Mitty didn't meet with his team. Notice about the day that Casey Alexander said he met with the roster.
2: So it was May 31st, you know, and it had – nothing to do with anything X's and O's. It was entirely what the expectations are, you know, of who we wanted to be. You know, accountability is really important to me. You know, just guys that do what they're supposed to do, guys that represent K-State well, guys that play together, you know, guys that aren't entitled, guys that have a lot of self-discipline. Like, that's really, really important to me. And I'm just, you know, and, you know, if we can get that part right, we got a much better chance to win games. I think we can figure some stuff out about how to play, you know, but it's really important to us that we get all that other stuff right. And we're not ever going to be perfect, but it's been a real reason for our success historically.
1: And that's a really big thing right there, because May 31st, August 24th, Jeff Mitty said he hasn't really met with the team. Casey Alexander, May 31st, this is my roster. Let's meet with him. Let's talk. Not talking the X's and O's. Not going in there and saying, hey, we're going to do this on the court. We're going to be the best at whatever. No. Roster.
0: I have the best point guard in the country.
1: Yeah, the best point guard.
0: We have the best defense, the best point guard, and we're going to do the Wabash.
1: And that was a big thing. And now, again, the comparison thing of Jerome Tang connects with Casey Alexander and also disconnects, because Tang – was big on the players. Let the players decide the team. But, in Casey, big on the players. Hey, who are we? Not, what are we going to run? Because Jerome Tang, I lost the clip of him saying this. Don't like it, though, where he said that the players are running the film. The players are running the film room. Hate that.
0: You can't have that, because you need it. The people who are running the film need to be the ones who have eyes on the other side of the court, right? The ones who don't see the game from the player's perspective, but see it from the bench and from the coach perspective, because they're picking up on things that the players might not necessarily be seeing on the court.
1: And I mean, it's like, what are you there for if you're not going to coach the player? I mean,
0: the inmates are running the asylum.
1: That's where Casey Alexander knows that he's the coach for the team, and I have an education background, so. I know
0: you're a teacher.
1: Yeah, when you first show up to a classroom, you don't start with a lesson and a lecture and a homework assignment. You start with classroom expectations. Classroom expectations are decided by the students with teacher input. You talk a little bit about what you expect, what the class students expect, and what the year is going to look like. Same thing for basketball. What do the players want out of the team? Big 12 championship? X amount of wins? X amount of losses? Is there a personal strive? I want to average 15 points. Last year I averaged 12. I want to add 3. I want to average 20 points, coach. I want to beat PJ Haggerty's like 23-point average. I want to be there. And it's like, what do you want to do? Andre, what is your personal goal? What's the team goal? This is great because Jerome Tang was very big on this is the best point guard in the country. The best point guard in the country can be told he's the best point guard in the country all he wants. That might not even be the dude's goal. His goal might honestly be like PJ Haggerty wanted to be the point guard of the basketball team. So Jerome Tang would just say that he's the point guard. PJ Haggerty was a shooting guard. He's not a point guard in the slightest. And that's just how, again, like coach to player look. When do you override a player's statement? Override. I mean, if PJ Haggerty returned to this team and he wanted to be the point guard again, I would hope Casey Alexander would say no. Because, look, I like that you do take the ball up the court and you have that ability to drive the lane, but it's not always your time. You know, sometimes you got to kick it over to an Andre Kostic who is 4-for-4 from 3, wide open on the wing, and you just let him stick his hands up and do nothing in the middle of Bram. But Casey Alexander looking pretty strong here for his first press conference. This was September 28th, 2026.
0: Hey, that's more recent than the MIDI one.
1: It would be more recent than the old one, and that's how that works. So, yeah, and we're now looking at our last 5 minutes of the show here, Adam. I want to open up. We got some baseball going on the screen here. And I have a question for you.
0: Oh, I have an answer for you, Nate Lowen.
1: Because I noticed
0: host of the propaganda.
1: People were talking about Shohei Ohtani a moment ago, how we're a year removed from his stellar performance. I mean, he's pitching a bunch. He's hitting. It's fantastic. Shohei Ohtani is, I believe, 31. Am I getting that number wrong?
0: I think you're there, yeah.
1: Yeah, Shohei Ohtani is in his upper 30s, lower 30s age. He's 32, July 5th, 1994. So we're a football country over here. We're a football state. I mean, in as much as people don't want to admit it, the farther west you go in Kansas or south, you start to become a football team or a football household because the baseball team is east, and that's just the truth. I mean, that's literally it. Think about Bubba Starling for baseball. I mean, he was a great football player, and it was talked about how he always had that football in him where he just wanted to, you know, get a home run every single time. You want that big play, all that. Shohei Ohtani, he's 32. He did great last season. He's in top five MVP voting, probably top two. Maybe he's number one for some people.
0: Not this year. Pete Crow Armstrong.
1: Who played a worse season than Bobby Wood Jr.'s
0: the Harvard-Westlake product.
1: But I got some thoughts on the Pete Crow Armstrong. I think that he is the MVP over there. I think that him winning MVP should remind people how good Bobby Wood Jr. was in 2024. Because, I mean, the stats are similar. Bobby beats him in most. And it's just like Bobby should have won it. Sadly, he didn't crush 60-plus home runs.
0: It was that weird circumstance where, like, you kind of – it's the same thing with the Miguel Cabrera-Mike Trout year where, like, history was made and you kind of have to give the MVP to the guy who made the history, you know?
1: It's like history is made versus a player who was playing on a team that's not awesome. You know, they didn't win the AL Central. Bobby wasn't, like – but Bobby was second in the home run derby. He had some power. He had a 30-for-30 season. He went over 30 stolen bases by a ton.
0: Now, I appreciate the Bobby Witt glaze, but we only have 2 minutes left, and I feel like you were getting to a question with Shohei.
1: Shohei Ohtani played fantastic. He's 32. Pitcher's stance. How much longer does he have being such a fantastic player? When you're a football fan, you see a player turn 30, and the clock starts. How much longer does Patrick Mahomes have? He's 31. What do you think of Shohei Ohtani's 32-year-old age?
0: Well, I think, honestly, hitting, he has 10 years left. I think he's got 10 years left as a hitter. We'll see a slow regression begin in about 5 to 6 years, but he'll still be productive up until that year 10 mark. And then as a pitcher, however, with his injury history, and I feel like as the regression starts to show, he'll wind up becoming more of just a DH, potentially right fielder later in his career. I see only 3 to 4 years max left of Shohei Ohtani pitching.
1: Which, I mean, it's a tough pill to swallow because, you know, everyone loves the Shohei Ohtani pitching, but at some point you got to just understand that the age will catch up, but the age is not going to catch up as fast as you believe. You know, I think that, yeah, most of those pitchers, when they get to that 35-year-old mark, it's usually just coming time for them to move on. I mean, the Royals have two players over 35 right now, and their starting lineup, that needs to stop. Adam, thank you so much for the insight.
0: Nate Lowen, thank you so much for hosting this show with me.
1: Yeah, of course. I'm glad that we were able to go basically around the world here and get a little bit of talk going. Adam, it is 6:59, so we are in our final seconds here before we go into The Surfer by Vampire Weekend.
0: Great song.
1: Lead into the Legal ID after it. I'm saying the specifics behind it because I know Dawson might be listening, and this is why we go into a song before the Legal ID. I like it when the automation system plays it for me. That's how I know it automates. So, thank you guys so much for listening into the show. Adam, it's a bye week.
0: It's a bye week.
1: We're Houston fans now. Go Cougs, because Houston wins if they get a higher ranking in the AP Top 25. That's a good victory for Kansas State. So, everyone, cheer on the Cougars, and let's get hyped up. But this has been the Propaganda. Thank you guys for listening in. Every Wednesday night from 6 to 7 p.m., only on Wildcat 91.9, soon to be on Spotify. 91.9, you belong.